That was Symphony No. 3 by Rimsky-Korsakov. This next piece is entitled Agnus Dei, but you might recognize Samuel Barber's Adagio for Strings. This particular performance is only vocal by the group known as Conspirare.

That was Agnus Dei, opus number 11, performed by Conspirare. We're going to change gears just a little bit. This next piece is entitled The Chairman Dances by John Adams. It's a fun piece performed here by the Hollywood Bowl Orchestra under the direction of John Mauchery.

And that was The Chairman Dances by John Adams. You're listening to Simply Classical here on 91.5 WFHU. Aaron Copland is one of America's favorite composers. He was very much interested in the folklore and the traditional music styles that are a part of Americana. And so we're going to sashay out west and enjoy one of his best-known pieces, his work, Rodeo.

We've just heard Copland's Rodeo, performed by Leonard Bernstein and the New York Philharmonic. Our final piece this hour comes from the celebrated English composer Ralph Vaughan Williams. Vaughan Williams was also a poetry aficionado as well as a musician. And this piece, The Lark Ascending, was inspired by George Meredith's poem of the same name. Set here for a violin and orchestra, follow the violin's play as it represents both the bird's song and its flight.

0: That was The Lark Ascending by Ralph Vaughan Williams. 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Until next time.
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2: A number of years ago, I came across a news story, the messiest garage in America, that was overloaded with so many things. It wasn't what they had in it, it's what they had left outside, and it was a 1948 Plymouth that had taken its fair share of abuse. And you're thinking, man, what a treasure. Now, I know it's a car, but let's think about some spiritual application. Sometimes maybe we are leaving our treasures outside of our lives, our treasures toward heaven, Matthew 6:19-21. It was the words of Isaiah to a straying Judah in Isaiah 33:6 that says, the latter part, the fear of the Lord is his treasure. Friends, let's keep the junk out of our hearts and minds and make certain that we're putting the treasures of the Lord within. Visit us at internationalgospelhour.com, and thanks for taking 60 seconds for the Savior. And friends, as always, have a good day.
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0: All right, already, it's true, so new, so sue me.

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0: The same skylark music we have back in Ireland.
1: Aye, a Glacomorra skylark.

0: today we decided to walk to school. 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
1: 31, I mean 13.
0: We took a left on Carroll Street. Danny's smart, but he gets distracted. 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

0: Before you hook up the boat and head to the lake to fish, it's a great idea to file a float plan. What I mean by that is to be sure and tell a friend or family member where you're headed and about what time to expect you back. That way, if you run into bad weather, a breakdown, or your cell phone battery dies, they'll have a good idea of where to come looking for you. I'm Don King for your Tennessee Wildlife Resources Agency, wishing everyone a safe boating season.
1: Sharon, do you hear that skylark?
2: Aye.
1: The same skylark music we had back in Ireland.
2: Aye, a glock o' morra skylark.

0: And now, little lady, if you'll kindly step up to the parapet, I'll give you a lesson in marksmanship.
1: You couldn't give me a lesson in long-distance spitting.

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1: No, you're not.
0: Yes, I am.
1: No, you're not.
0: Yes, I am. Yes, I am. I can shoot a partridge with a single cartridge.
1: I can get a sparrow with a bow and arrow.
0: I can live on bread and cheese.
1: And only on that?
0: Yes.
1: So can a rat.

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1: 50 cents?
0: 40 cents.
1: 30 cents?
0: 20 cents.
1: No, you can't.
0: Yes, I can. Yes, I can.
1: Anything you can say, I can say softer.
0: I can say anything softer than you.
1: No, you can't.
0: Yes, I can.
2: No, you can't.
0: Yes, I can.
2: No, you can't.
0: Yes, I can. Yes, I can.
1: I can drink my liquor faster than a flicker.
0: I can do it quicker and get even sicker.
1: I can open any safe
0: without being caught.
1: Sure.
0: That's what I thought, you crook.
1: Any note.

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1: In my coat?
0: In your vest?
1: In my shoes?
0: In your hat?
2: No, you can't!
0: Yes, I can, yes, I can!
1: Anything you can say faster.
0: I can say anything faster than you.
1: I can jump a hurdle.
0: I can wear a girdle.
1: I can knit a sweater.
0: I can fill it better.
1: I can do most anything.
0: Can you bake a pie?
1: No.
0: Neither can I.
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You know, the magic in Aladdin's lamp was really very little when you compare it to the miracle of radio. 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All you do is listen. 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

0: hell. She made brazen overtures to a man who didn't have a friend in this town until she came here.
1: Oh, yes, that woman made brazen overtures.

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1: It's true. It's true. The Crown has made it clear. The climate must be perfect.

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1: Some trust in chariots and some in horses, but we will remember the name of the Lord our God, Psalm 20, verse 7. Such a wonderful thought in Psalm of David as he acknowledged rejoicing in God's salvation and of those saved by God. He grants those saving strength, as mentioned in verse 6. One may trust in the might of this world, but one would do better remembering the Lord and his might. For Proverbs 3, verses 5 and 6 says, "Trust in the Lord with all thine heart, and lean not unto thine own understanding. In all thy ways acknowledge him, and he shall direct thy paths." As we remember the Lord, we will continually trust in him. So, dear friend, are you troubled, and are you finding yourself trusting more in the world than remembering God? There is hope and peace available for the one that will obey the gospel of Christ. 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Thanks for taking 60 seconds for the Savior, and have a good day.
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Hi, this is Scott Myatt. As a singer-songwriter myself, I love to hear the Great American Songbook played and sung by the people who wrote it and made it famous. They're all here on WFHU 91.5, Henderson. 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

Thank you very much, ladies and gentlemen. It's a great pleasure to be here under the auspices of the Westinghouse Broadcasting Company. 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

It is indeed a pleasure to be performing here for you this evening and to be working with three marvelous, marvelous musicians. It's Mr. Paul Humphrey, Mr. Lyle Latkinson, and Mr. Norman Simmons.

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2: Hi, this is Scott Myatt. As a singer-songwriter myself, I love to hear the Great American Songbook played and sung by the people who wrote it and made it famous. 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Keep listening.

I read a story about the late baseball legend Gil Hodges when he was managing the old Washington Senators in the 1960s. He realized four of his players had broken curfew the previous night, so he called a team meeting and said, "I know who you are, but I don't want to embarrass you, and you know the rules. You will each be fined $100. I have placed a cigar box on my desk, and I expect the four of you who broke curfew to put your money in the box by 3 o'clock. Well, at the end of the day, he checked the box, and he found $700 in his cigar box. Yes, friends, you heard that right. It makes you think, well, what if we have been one of the other three? Would we have done the same thing? We try to hide our guilt from God, who knows everything that we do, but we know that God will forgive us if we will come to Him in obedience according to His will, Hebrews 5:8-9. For with God, friends, we cannot get away with it. 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Thanks for taking 60 seconds for the Savior, and have a good day.

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1: 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Go Lions!

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1: Well, thank you to our Jay Webb, and greetings and hello everyone. It's always great having you with us for our studies here from the International Gospel Hour broadcast. We're grateful that we can study today a question asked in the long ago. You know, Hebrews 11:6 says, "But without faith it is impossible to please Him, that being God. For he who comes to God must believe that He is, and that He is a rewarder of those who diligently seek Him." May we seek God through our study today as we go to the Old Testament in the book of Ezekiel to consider the question beforehand. I'm going to read Ezekiel 33, verses 1 through 10. "Again the word of the Lord came to me, saying, Son of man, speak to the children of your people and say to them, When I bring the sword upon a land, and the people of the land take a man from their territory and make him their watchman, when he sees the sword coming upon the land, if he blows the trumpet and warns the people, then whoever hears the sound of the trumpet and does not take warning, if the sword comes and takes him away, his blood shall be on his own head. He heard the sound of the trumpet, but did not take warning. His blood shall be upon himself. But he who takes warning will save his life. But if the watchman sees the sword coming and does not blow the trumpet, and the people are not warned, and the sword comes and takes any person from among them, he is taken away in his iniquity, but the blood I will require at the watchman's hand." Now verse 7. "So you, son of man," that is Ezekiel, "I have made you a watchman for the house of Israel. Therefore you shall hear a word from my mouth and warn them for me. When I say to the wicked, O wicked man, you shall surely die, and you do not speak to warn the wicked from his way, that wicked man shall die in his iniquity, but his blood I will require at your hand. Nevertheless, if you warn the wicked to turn from his way, and he does not turn from his way, he shall die in his iniquity, but you have delivered your soul. Therefore you, O son of man, say to the house of Israel, Thus you say, If our transgressions and our sins lie upon us, and we pine away in them, how can we then live?" Friends, that is our question for our study. How can we then live? Now, before we study this section of text, we have a free magazine for our teens in the audience. Well, maybe it could be a gift for your children or grandchildren. Here is our Jay Webb with the details.
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1: In Ezekiel 33, friends, our chapter in consideration, this chapter is called a chapter of charge or a challenge from God with warnings and the plea and command of obedience in light of the warnings that God brings forth, especially through this son of man, Ezekiel. Now, in the verses we've read, we see the charge of a watchman in warning the people, for the people to listen and to obey and to respect the warnings that would come. Now, this language is similar to that of Ezekiel 3, verses 17 through 21, with verse 7 here in Ezekiel 33 clearly showing Ezekiel as the watchman God has brought forth. So this great question, how can we then live in verse 10? And in the verse it says, if we pine away in them, or pine away is a phrase that means to become hardened. It's like death, if you will. And one pines away in sin, then where is life to come? Or what kind of life do you really have, Israel? So when the question is asked, how can we then live, may I go to verse 11 now of Ezekiel 33 for the answer. Say to them, as I live, says the Lord God, I have no pleasure in the death of the wicked, but that the wicked turn from his way and live. Turn, turn from your evil ways, for why should you die, O house of Israel? Then with specific warnings God brings forth in verse 12, the conclusion is simple. In verse 13, to those that turn from God, well, you will die. But to those that turn to God, you will live. That's verses 14 through 16. So friends, the question, how can we then live? The answer is the same. One must turn to God in order to live. Now, we are reminded of Peter's words in 2 Peter 3 and verse 9, how the Lord is not slack concerning his promise, as some men would count slackness, but how the Lord is long-suffering to usward, not willing that any should perish, but that all should come to repentance. You see, he's not willing that any should perish, and as noted from Ezekiel 33:11, he has no pleasure in the death of the wicked. But he wants all to come to repentance, a continual, beautiful plea from God to this very day. So friends, let's bring forth some lessons here. Let's live for God the way he wants us to live. A lot of us will create our own religion, our own ideas. Oh, I've had individuals look at scriptures concerning salvation, and they'll say, I know that's what it says, but here's what I think. Friends, that's dangerous. When we see what God says through his word, we need to think upon that and apply that, not begin to determine our own things. You see, let's live the way God wants us to live. In Psalm 56 and verse 9, the psalmist said, when I cry unto thee, then shall my enemies turn back. This I know, for God is for me. You see, God is for all of us. Why would one want to die spiritually? When he sent his son to die for us, he so loved the world that he gave his only begotten son, that whosoever believes in him should not perish but have everlasting life. That beautiful passage of John 3:16. In 1 John 4 and verse 8, God is defined as love. God is love. And how he expressed that love to us in sending his son. You see, God is for us. God wants no one to be lost. He has done everything possible for you and I to obey him. Now the charge is upon us, just like it was in the days of Israel. May I submit to you, secondly, let us live for God and tell others, like we're striving to do here at International Gospel Hour. We bring forth this broadcast, and we bring it forth so we can reach the masses with the gospel message, the best message, the only message that will change our lives for good. We have a life to live by telling others with the charge of the Great Commission that Jesus gave in Matthew 28:18-20, in Mark 16 beginning with verse 15, Luke 24 beginning with verse 47, and John 20 beginning with verse 21. We need to tell others about the Christ. That's one purpose that we bring forth here. A study of the Word of God, that when we take the Word of God to study, to show ourselves approved unto God, to be workmen that need not to be ashamed, rightly dividing or cutting aright the Word of truth, 2 Timothy 2:15. We are able to give an answer of the hope that it was within us with meekness and fear, 1 Peter 3:15. We need to live for God and let others know, and we need to live for God as our children need to live for God. To those arrows in the hand of a mighty man to be aimed and guided, Psalm 127, verses 3 and 4. Proverbs 22:16 says, train up a child in the way he should go, and when he is old, he will not depart from it. Children need training, or this training a child in the original Hebrew language means to place a bit in the horse's mouth, to guide, to break, to lead in the right way. Earlier in our broadcast, our J. Webb shared with you a free publication of Valor and Virtue for Teens. Well, friends, we want everyone to live for God. How can we then live? We can live by turning to God. With that being said, friends, we'd like to once again mention a new Bible study available by mail. We've talked about this in several broadcasts. It is titled, God and Man, How to Be Saved from Sin. 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Now, here's what you do. 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Leave your name and address and just say God and man. That's all you have to do. Again, that's 855-444-6988. Leave your name and address and just say God and man. 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This is another new Bible study that is free from the International Gospel Hour. 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And with that being said, thank you for joining me today on the International Gospel Hour. I'm Jeff Archie, and friends, keep listening.
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1: The Jones Family Dining Center on the campus of Freed Hardeman University will be open this summer for lunch Sunday through Thursday, opening at 11 and closing at 1:30 from now until August 6th. 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
2: From the International Gospel Hour, this is 60 Seconds for the Savior. I'm Jeff Archie. In Revelation 3:20, Jesus said, "Behold, I stand at the door and knock. If any man hear my voice and open the door, I will come into him and will sup with him and he with me." I'm sure we've seen the wonderful painting, The Light of the World, painted by Holman Hunt. 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That was not an oversight by Mr. Hunt, but he wanted to communicate that Jesus stands before the door of our lives, but we must be the ones to let him in. 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If we're too busy to hear him through his word, then friend, we are just simply too busy. Let's remember his promise and let us open the door. 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Thanks for taking 60 seconds for the Savior and have a good day.
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0: 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You're listening to the Top 9 at 9 show with Matt and Trent. 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
1: All right, welcome to the Top 9 at 9 show, everyone. I'm your host, Matt Barker, and as always, I'm here with the one and only Trent McManus. Sometimes I describe you a certain way, but this week it would have been weird to say the hot Trent McManus.
2: We're doing
1: Top 9 songs about heat, so I was like, I don't want to describe Trent that way. That would just be weird, so I'm not going to do that.
2: And you don't need to lie either, you know?
1: Neither one of us are hot, but we're playing songs about heat, so
2: that's right.
1: It'll work. So this week, as I mentioned, top 9 songs about heat, because it's been very hot outside. Although, Trent, we did have, earlier this week, had quite a bit of rain, so it kind of cooled things off. Past couple days, but while we're recording this show, is been a little cooler, but today, really hot.
2: I know, it's hot. The heat is back. The heat is on.
1: The heat is on for sure. So we thought, let's do some songs about heat. So there's a lot of good ones that we thought of.
2: We're bringing the heat in Henderson, Tennessee.
1: That's right. The heat is here with the weather, but also the songs we're playing on the Top 9 at 9 show this week. So starting off the countdown this week, it's lead single from British group Jamiroquai's fourth studio album titled Synchronized, released in 1999. The song went all the way to number 1 on the U.S. Dance Club chart, while peaking at number 4 on the U.K. singles chart. The song was also featured in the film Napoleon Dynamite, released in 2004. At number 9, it's Canned Heat by Jamiroquai, right here on the Top 9 at 9 show.

0: Well, I played you and Lauren's song.
1: Now, I don't know, Trent, if this is our song, but I do love Napoleon Dynamite, the movie.
0: All right, you gotta, you know this is about you and Lauren. Tell me the story about how you asked Lauren out when you guys were at Freed. I love this story.
1: I mean, I called, this is when they used to have phones in each of the dorm rooms, and yeah. You had an Alpha Chi where you could just look up people's numbers. So I looked her number up, called her dorm room.
0: What's Alpha Chi?
1: It's like a phone book for Freed Hardeman.
0: Okay. So the Alpha Chi. The phone book.
1: Alpha Chi phone book, yeah.
0: That's crazy.
1: So like you could just, and it was kind of crazy now to think about it. You could just look up anybody's number and just call them. You could prank call them. You could do whatever you wanted.
0: That's the way it was when I was at Harding, too.
1: Yeah. You know? So you just call, every room had a phone, and I called her and acted like Napoleon Dynamite, and she must have liked it, because then we went on a date later. So
0: you called her acting like you were Napoleon Dynamite, like without asking her out.
1: Yeah. And then I asked her out later. She finally kind of knew who it was. I think
0: she didn't even know who you were.
1: She knew who I was, but she didn't know that necessarily it was me doing the voice. And then I think she figured it out.
0: So
1: then,
0: like, you were calling her, acting like you were Napoleon.
1: And I never used my real voice.
0: Not telling her even who you were.
1: I never used my real voice.
0: See, so like, how long of a conversation did y'all have?
1: Not very long. It was pretty quick. Like, we just. You know,
0: it was a prank call?
1: Yeah, it was a prank call. Yeah.
0: Oh, okay.
1: Yep.
0: Well, I told Christy a story. I guess I didn't tell the story correctly.
1: Yeah.
0: I told the story like, you know, you called her and act like Napoleon Dynamite and ask her out in the Napoleon Dynamite voice.
1: Yeah.
0: But she told me, she said, you were lucky that Lauren said yes.
1: Oh, man. What do you mean luck? It was all skill. That's what I say.
0: So I guess Lauren likes the Napoleon Dynamite type, huh?
1: Yeah, I think she likes maybe the humorous type. See, she got the joke, Trent.
0: See, here's what I think. I think you and Napoleon Dynamite have a lot in common. You're both tall, right? Napoleon Dynamite, he's tall, right?
1: Yeah.
0: You're thin and kind of nerdy.
1: Yeah. Tall and thin, Trent, yes, but I'm not nerdy.
0: Well, didn't you imitate Napoleon Dynamite on the throne? That's kind of nerdy.
1: Yeah, that was not nerdy. That was just funny. I think there's a difference.
0: I bet you did that when they interviewed you here at Freed, didn't you? Didn't you come in like during the interview and like do the Napoleon Dynamite voice or whatever?
1: Yeah. No, I did not do that. Probably wouldn't have been best to do that, Trent. But if I had, they would have said, this is some hot fun in the summertime. Because, you know, interviewed in the summertime. This is hot fun. And, no, I don't know. I don't remember when I interviewed. But if I did, it would have been hot fun
0: but
1: in
0: it
1: the summertime.
0: Went with it, but it went good with the transition.
1: It did go with the transition.
0: Okay, I'll give you credit. That's a good one.
1: Yeah, and it leads us perfectly in the number 8 song on the countdown this week.

0: That was Hot Fun in the Summertime by Sly and the Family Stone, coming in at number 8 on the countdown this week for top 9 songs about heat. That song was recorded by Sly and the Family Stone in 1969 following the group's performance at Woodstock, which greatly expanded their fan base. Song went all the way to number 2 on the Billboard Hot 100, kept out of the top spot by the Temptations song titled I Can't Get Next to You, released that same year. Let's get to some news with Trent McManus.
1: 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And now here's your news expert, Trent McManus.
2: I got a news story about the World Cup. Did you watch the World Cup, Matt?
0: I've watched bits and pieces of it. I can't really sit and watch a whole game, though.
2: Are you a soccer fan?
0: I don't mind soccer, but I don't enjoy it as much as basketball. I can't really sit through a whole game.
2: I got you.
0: A little bit slow.
2: Yeah, I agree. For the first time in FIFA World Cup history, football took its cue from football, you know, spelled differently, right?
0: Right. F-U-T-B-O-L.
2: Right. Our football is not their football.
0: Right.
2: I used to coach soccer. Yeah. For like 10 years I coached soccer. I do like soccer. And sandwiched a star-studded show between its first two halves of play. Now, here's what I don't like about the World Cup. I don't think they should have a halftime show.
0: Yeah.
2: And did you watch the soccer?
0: I did not.
2: The World Cup halftime show? Madonna, this woman, she needs to give it up. She's
0: pretty old.
2: I know. She needs to retire. I mean, Madonna, just you're rich as all get out.
0: Yeah.
2: Quit needing the attention.
0: How old do you think she is?
2: 70.
0: I was going to say, she's got to be in her 70s.
2: I know. There's nothing wrong with 70-year-olds performing.
0: Right.
2: I watch Bob Dylan still. He's 84.
0: Right.
2: So, and I may go this Saturday to see Bob Dylan again. I mean, for like the 35th time.
0: Yeah.
2: Anyway, Shakira, Justin Bieber, and BTS, Jared Gott's favorite band.
0: is that a K-pop?
2: It's a K-pop band, right? Which began June 11th, culminating with its 104th match at the July 19th final between defending champion Argentina, don't cry for me, Argentina,
0: right.
2: They lost.
0: Oh, no.
2: And Spain. The 11-minute halftime show at New York's New Jersey Stadium, a.k.a. MetLife, was an exercise in collaboration. A rainbow-colored banner covered the field, and echo of Madonna's music filled the screen before unveiling the Queen of Pop in her now signature pink as she rode in a car packed with vivacious dancers hanging off the side to a pre-taped intro. That means they weren't playing real music, Matsky.
0: Probably not.
2: It was just all a track.
0: It is during the Super Bowl, too. A lot of them are lip-syncing. So.
2: I know. It's terrible. Then sunlight hit the screen as she rode on the field, seeing the refrain of music makes the people come together. The quick-paced spectacle jumped to the Muppets were in it. I do like the Muppets.
0: Well, they're all right.
2: But handling the groove of the White Stripes Seven Nation Army. And Gustavo Dudamel conducted the group of felt-covered favorites surrounded by an orchestra that parted to unveil BTS dropping their sprightly dynamite, which caused Jared Gott to go immediately into dance.
0: He was dancing for sure.
2: I know. The group had a few seconds to break out their gripping choreography, along with dozens of other dancers as they slid across the field floor. But again, there's only so much even a group of seasoned pros like these guys could produce in their 2 minutes of performance time. Now, toting his acoustic guitar and donning a headset, Bieber changed the tempo of the production with live singing. Go figure.
0: He wasn't lip syncing.
2: All right. I'm going to give Justin Bieber credit now. He did sing live. I'll be honest with you, it wasn't really good.
0: But at least he tried.
2: At least it was live. While the non-pre-recorded vocals were appreciated, his ballad felt oddly shoehorned into what was otherwise a vigorous, energetic halftime show. Yeah, because he was like, everything was really slow.
0: It was like mellow.
2: And he's just like slowly strutting around with his little acoustic guitar.
0: They needed to have him at the beginning, and then everything gets upbeat after him. That would have made more sense.
2: They need you in charge of organizing the order. The flow.
0: Yeah.
2: Just like you pick the song order like to get maximum flow.
0: Yeah.
2: To produce the event, which required a 7-minute setup, FIFA extended halftime to nearly 30 minutes from the usual 15, a move that angered some soccer purists, me included. You give them twice as long to rest and plan, and it just slows everything down. And these guys get stiff during halftime. They don't need this. They don't need a halftime show during World Cup. What do you think about this, Matt?
0: Yeah, I think a lot of people are like you. They didn't really enjoy, you know, the other stuff going on. They were just wanting to watch some soccer. But, Trent, I do think maybe it brought some people in that are there for the more the entertainment. And, you know, all this heat of the night stuff going on, all the singing, the dancing. It's a lot of heat of the night going on. They were probably excited about it. You know, it's more like a halftime show.
2: It's a good transition to a song I've never heard.
0: Yeah, this is another good song, you know, about heat, you know, heat of the night, you know. And
2: we'll have to find out.
0: Yeah.
2: I've never heard this.
0: Yeah, but the next song was the most successful song from Bryan Adams' album titled Into the Fire, also has a heat theme to it, released in 1987. Song featured as the first single from his album, went all the way to number 6 on the Billboard Hot 100 and number 2 on the U.S. Mainstream Rock Tracks chart. At number 7, it's Heat of the Night by Bryan Adams, right here on the Top 9 at 9 show.

0: That was White Light, White Heat by Lou Reed and Velvet Underground, coming in at number 6 on the countdown this week for top 9 songs about heat. That song was featured on Velvet Underground's second studio album, released in 1967. The song was later recorded by David Bowie in 1973. Trent, if you can't stand the heat, stay out of the kitchen.
1: Matsky, I don't even think we have a kitchen here in this studio, do we?
0: Not yet, but I'm the director of WFHU 91.5 The Line, and I may raise the money to get that done, Trent.
1: Well, you know, the former director of WFHU 91.5 The Line, Judd Davis, do you know him?
0: I do.
1: He got a whole new photo studio built. Photography. He got the whole thing built.
0: Trent, are you challenging me?
1: Well, I double dog dare you to try to build a kitchen right here in the studio.
0: Yeah. Oh,
1: I want to see it.
0: Trent, it's on now. Coming in 2027, the new WFHU 91.5 The Lion Kitchen.
1: I tell you, hey, that's a good idea because you're good at making candy. Yeah. You can make candy for us all here in the studio.
0: Yeah, I can sell the candy as a fundraiser. We can have official WFHU 91.5 The Lion candy.
1: Well, that all sounds great, Matsky, but how are you going to get the money?
0: Yeah, I'm going to sell the naming rights to the kitchen, just like the Shannon Sewell sewer pond.
1: Who would buy the naming rights?
0: I don't know. I was thinking maybe the Corey Markham Cooking Like a Man kitchen. No, that's pretty good.
1: That's a pretty good. Is that what his thing is called?
0: The Men Belong in the Kitchen. That's what it's called.
1: Well, that's pretty good. That's a good one. That's a good idea, Matsky. Yeah. Is like Corey Markham loaded?
0: Maybe we need to look somewhere else.
1: Okay, I got it. What about the Joyce Blumenberg kitchen?
0: That's it. And she, you know, she's who everyone thinks of when it comes to like home economics at FHU anyway, right?
1: Because she was over the program, right?
0: That's right.
1: Wasn't she over the program?
0: Yep.
1: Let me tell you something. We haven't had her back on the show.
0: No, we need to get her back.
1: We
0: could talk to her about it when we have her on the show.
1: That's a great idea. Because let me tell you something. Alumni, they would throw money at Dr. Joyce.
0: I think you're right. Alumni would throw money to Dr. Joyce, you know, to get this kitchen. And yeah. I mean, I think that's some sweet heat lightning we got going. That's a good idea. And I think we've got a solid plan in place now.
1: That's a great transition.
0: Sweet heat lightning.
1: And you know, sweet heat lightning, doesn't that kind of sound like a food?
0: Like, it does. It sounds like a seasoning, like sweet heat. But it does lead us perfectly into number 5 song, Sweet Heat Lightning, featured as the 10th track to Gregory Alan Isikoff's 10th studio album, titled Appaloosa, released in 2023. Isikoff gained inspiration for the album while living in West Texas. And number 5, it's Sweet Heat Lightning by Gregory Alan Isikoff, right here on the Top 99 Show.

0: That was Here Comes the Hot Stepper by Eni Kamozi, coming in at number 4 on the countdown this week for top 9 songs about heat. That song was featured as the lead single to Kamozi's album of the same name, released in 1993. The song was Kamozi's only top 40 hit, as it peaked at number 17 in December of 1994 and stayed at that spot for 3 straight weeks. Let's get to our second news update with Trent McManus.
1: 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And now here's your news expert, Trent McManus.
2: All right, Matsky, I'm going to give you a second news story about two things today that I don't like. Number one was halftime shows of soccer games.
0: Yep.
2: Here's the other one, tattoos.
0: Oh, you're not a big tattoo fan, huh?
2: I don't like them. I don't like it. But this news story is about tattoos.
0: Okay.
2: Because a lot of people do like them.
0: Yeah, some people do.
2: But not. Do you like tattoos?
0: I don't like them for me. It doesn't bother me if other people have them, but I'm just not a fan of having them on me.
2: Yep. Yeah, I agree. In South Carolina, where tattooing was not legalized until 2004.
0: Wow, that's crazy.
2: I know. Tattoo shops face some of the strictest regulations in the country. Now, a tattoo business is suing the state's health director and attorney general, claiming two of the state's laws violate the First and the 14th Amendment. You know what the First Amendment is? Free speech.
0: Right.
2: Yeah. I don't know how in the world it violates the 14th Amendment. I'm not sure.
0: I'll have to
2: figure that out. But the South Carolina Health Department does not grant or issue licenses to tattoo facilities that are within 1,000 feet of churches, schools, or playgrounds. The state also prohibits tattoo artists from giving face, neck, and head tattoos.
0: Oof.
2: I know. Tattooing these areas is considered a misdemeanor, and anyone who violates this rule may be fined or sentenced up to a year in prison. In a lawsuit filed Friday, the New York-based company Tiny Zaps, which offers small artisan micro tattoos, argues that these restrictions present unconstitutional hurdles to opening and operating a pop-up business in a hotel located in Charlestown's historic district. Tiny Zaps claims the 1,000-foot rule makes its application for a tattoo facility license futile, given the number of churches within proximity to the hotel. The business also claims the state's above-the-shoulders tattoo runs counter to Tiny Zap's artistic vision of tattooing as a customer-driven experience that allows people to express themselves. The company is seeking an injunction to stop the state from enforcing the laws. South Carolina residents Joshua and Stephanie McDonald are also suing the state officials over the tattoo restrictions. According to the lawsuit, the Ink couple says they would obtain additional tattoos, includes tattoos on the head, face, or neck from Tiny Zaps or other willing tattooist artists if South Carolina permitted tattoos before. I got an idea. Go to Tennessee and get it. I mean, cross the border, guys.
0: Yeah.
2: What are some of the border states of South Carolina?
0: Tennessee?
2: No, not Tennessee. It would be North Carolina.
0: North Carolina.
2: North Carolina. And what else would border South? I've been to South Carolina.
0: I don't know.
2: It's right on
0: I'd
2: the ocean.
0: I'd have to look it up.
2: It's right on the ocean.
0: Yeah.
2: Yeah, we're showing our bad geography today.
0: If I looked at a map, I'd say, oh, yeah, that one is right next
2: Does
0: to
2: Tennessee
0: it.
2: Border South Carolina?
0: I thought they did, but I could be wrong. We'll have to look that up.
2: I know. We'll have to think about that. People are listening. They're like, these guys.

0: wrong.
1: Yeah.
0: I don't know.
1: My son Riley could probably tell me right away.
0: The only thing I'm thinking is, you know, like when I went to South Carolina, it seems like it took me a long time to get there.
1: Yeah.
0: Like, that's why I'm thinking it doesn't border.
1: Yeah. It takes a while to cross the state of Tennessee, though. So
0: that is true. Yeah. But I still think it was longer.
1: Yeah.
0: From Tennessee to get to South Carolina.
1: But it's kind of close. Yeah. I wasn't too far off.
0: No, we're not too far. In its lawsuit, the plaintiffs argue that these restrictions are unique because, unlike South Carolina's numerous health and safety regulations governing tattooing, they do not regulate how tattooing is safely performed. Instead, they regulate where and what they can get. The First Amendment protects artistic expression, whether it appears on canvas, paper, or skin. South Carolina tattoos, they've been challenged before. In 1999, a tattoo artist named Ronald White decided to challenge the state's tattoo ban by tattooing a man for a segment that aired on local television. He was fined $2,500, and he was also given 5 years probation, according to the Wall Street Journal. He attempted to appeal his conviction, arguing that South Carolina statute prohibited tattooing was unconstitutional. In 2002, the state Supreme Court ruled the First Amendment did not protect artists, and the danger associated with active tattooing, whether artwork or not, is a legitimate reason to regulate. Constitutional law professor John Turley, writing in the Los Angeles Times in 2002, noted that the court held that though a tattoo might be a form of protected expression, the process of tattooing was not protected. And the U.S. Supreme Court declined to even hear White's case. Tattoos may not be for everyone, but what adults choose to put on their bodies should be of little concern to the government. By keeping these restrictive laws on the books, South Carolina is infringing on personal expression and over-regulating businesses in the state. So what do you think about this whole tattoo business?
1: I think sometimes people kind of rush into getting a tattoo. They're like, oh, they want to do it. And they kind of go in the heat of the moment and they're like, hey, I'm gonna get a tattoo, and they just do it. And they don't think it through. And then, like, they get a tattoo they don't like later, and like, it's just kind of the heat of the moment. So I think that's sometimes.
0: You remember when Mike Tyson got his face tattooed?
1: Yeah.
0: You think he woke up in the morning and went, what in the world was I thinking?
1: He probably did. Hey, Trent, I also looked up the what was closest to South Carolina.
0: Yeah, does it border Tennessee?
1: North Carolina is north of it, obviously. Georgia is to the south.
0: Oh, yeah, Georgia.
1: And Tennessee is just a little off. North Carolina has this little triangle that goes over it, so technically you have to go through a little bit of North Carolina to get to south. But it's close. Like, Tennessee wouldn't be too far from South Carolina.
0: Yeah, it's not far.
1: You got to go through North Carolina, though, before you get to there. Is a little bit of a sliver of North Carolina.
0: I'm just a geography whiz.
1: Yeah, we both didn't know this. Let's be honest.
0: I did say that it bordered North Carolina and not Tennessee.
1: That's right. But in the heat of the moment, we were just trying to scramble around trying to figure out
0: the Georgia connection.
1: That's right. Yeah, it's just the heat of the moment. We were scrambling around.
0: That's a good transition, though.
1: Yeah, and another song from Napoleon Dynamite. We got a theme going on here. This song wasn't, but another song by this group was in Napoleon Dynamite, Forever Young.
0: That's right.
1: So,
0: So Lauren should be thrilled.
1: She should. So the next song on the countdown was the first single released by English progressive rock supergroup Asia in 1982. The song, which is considered the signature song of the group, went all the way to number 4 on the Billboard Hot 100 upon its release in 1982. At number 3, it's Heat of the Moment by Asia, right here on the Top 99 Show.

0: That was The Heat Is On by Glenn Frey, coming in at number 2 on the countdown this week for top 9 songs about heat. That song was recorded for the 1984 film Beverly Hills Cop 2, featuring Eddie Murphy. The song was a commercial success for Glenn Frey, as it went all the way to number 2 on the Billboard Hot 100 and number 4 on the Billboard Mainstream Rock Chart upon its release in 1984, Trent.
1: You know, I coach cross-country mat ski, and let me tell you something. It's been super hot this summer.
0: Yeah, it's been pretty cool here in the studio, though, Trent.
1: Well, you know, I know it must be tough sitting here in the air conditioning. Ruling Henderson from the third floor of the Gardner Center is the director of WFHU 91.5 The Lion.
0: Yeah, you know, Trent, it's hard being at the top, you know.
1: Yeah, well, I'm outside sweating to death coaching the next state champion cross-country team at Chester County High School, let me tell you.
0: Yeah, hey, Trent, I work out running the FHU 5K, remember? You know, I do that every year, so I'm doing something with running.
1: How do you sign up for that? When is that?
0: It's in November. It's during homecoming weekend at Freed every year.
1: Okay.
0: And there'll be a sign-up sheet. You know, you can sign up. You can run in it this year, Trent.
1: I might do it. And, you know, but let's be honest. The only reason you do that whole 5K race thing, it's not to raise money for Carl Perkins, even though that's what you do. It's so that your mom can win a medal.
0: My mom can win a medal anytime she wants to, Trent.
1: And when is your dad? When's Rusty going to run in the 5K? I mean, he ought to be in great shape anyway. You know, he rides his bicycle around on his paper route. He dances to CCR with his shirt off. And he chases your mom all the time around the house.
0: Yeah. How many times do I have to tell you, Trent? My dad does not have a paper route.
1: But listen, Matsky, being a paper boy is an honorable job. It's nothing to be embarrassed about. I was a paper boy.
0: Yeah, Trent, when you were 14...
1: Just be proud that your dad can still ride a bicycle.
0: Yeah, and quit talking about my dad chasing mom around the house. It's kind of grossing me out.
1: I think it's cute. I think it's cute that your parents are so in love, you know. I see you skip the part where about your dad dancing to CCR with his shirt off. You know, you didn't dispute that.
0: You know, I skipped that because, you know, he does do that, you know, because of the heat wave. You know, he's got to have the shirt off. It's so hot. The heat wave. It's a heat wave.
1: That's why he does it.
0: Yeah, that's why he does it. So, and it does lead us perfectly in the number one song on the countdown this week, Trent, which was the featured on Martha and Vandellas 1963 album. The group took the song all the way to number 1 on the Billboard Hot R&B chart, where it stayed for 4 weeks. The song also peaked at number 4 on the Billboard Hot 100 that same year. At number 1, it's Heat Wave by Martha and the Vandellas, right here on the Top 9 at 9 show.

0: All right, that was Heat Wave by Martha and the Vandellas, coming in as the number one song on the countdown this week for top nine songs about heat. And maybe this heat will roll on out of here sometime soon, Trent, because we got to get it.
1: It feels hot today, and I got practice tomorrow.
0: Yeah, these runners, they can't be running in if it gets too hot. So
1: I know. They gotta follow the rules.
0: Cancel practice if it gets too hot. So, hey, I got another theme for next week, though, Trent. This is one that we were just talking about, and my dad, you know, CCR's biggest fan.
1: Oh, I know.
0: It's not going to be CCR, even though if he
1: we
0: had his choice.
1: We could use that for the other idea.
0: We could, because that's, yeah.
1: Yeah.
0: So, but his idea was two ideas, and we'll do one of them eventually, but this one we're going to do for next week. It is top nine songs from groups that have numbers in their name. So you can probably think about a lot of different ones that come to mind. What do you think about it?
1: Rusty, man. Rusty came up with a good theme, man. He's got it going on. He'll be ripping his shirt off, listening, knowing that every song came from him.
0: That's right. He's so excited about it. So
1: I know, man. He'll be dancing. Yeah. Oh, I bet he loves this song.
0: Yeah, this one is The Four Seasons.
1: Oh, yeah.
0: So
1: I
0: this
1: love
0: one's
1: the Four Seasons.
0: December 1963. Oh, what a night. So
1: Gideon's been in this show.
0: He sang this song.
1: Yeah,
0: it's Frankie Valli that sings this one. So
1: yeah.
0: So, yeah, he.
1: Actually, believe it or not, it's not Frankie Valli.
0: Oh, is this not? Who's this one?
1: It's the guy who wrote the song. I can't remember his name. But he's one of the Four
0: Seasons. The whole group singing it, yeah. So.
1: Yeah, but it's one of the Four Seasons singing it. This is actually one of the few songs Frankie Valli doesn't sing.
0: Yeah, well, it's a good song.
1: Yeah,
0: I like
1: great
0: it.
1: Song.
0: I don't know, where'd it go?
1: It just died.
0: Oh, there it goes. So it
1: had a
0: it got offended. You offended it, yeah. So, so that'll be next week. Think about groups or artists, I guess, that have a number in their name, and that'll give you an idea of some of the.
1: There's Frankie. Frankie just kicked in.
0: There we go.
1: Yeah.
0: He didn't like that we were talking about it. It cut out on us. So.
1: He got jealous.
0: Yep. So join us next week for that. Top nine songs from groups that have a number in their name. A lot of good ones there. We'll do that next week right here on 91.5 The Line.

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0: Hi, this is Scott Myatt. As a singer-songwriter myself, I love to hear the Great American Songbook played and sung by the people who wrote it and made it famous. 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
1: A number of years ago, I came across a news story, the messiest garage in America, that was overloaded with so many things. It wasn't what they had in it, it's what they had left outside, and it was a 1948 Plymouth that had taken its fair share of abuse. And you're thinking, man, what a treasure. Now, I know it's a car, but let's think about some spiritual application. Sometimes maybe we are leaving our treasures outside of our lives, our treasures toward heaven. Matthew 6:19-21. It was the words of Isaiah to a straying Judah in Isaiah 33:6 that says, "The latter part, the fear of the Lord, is his treasure." Friends, let's keep the junk out of our hearts and minds and make certain that we're putting the treasures of the Lord within. 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And friends, as always, have a good day.
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2: I read a story about the late baseball legend Gil Hodges when he was managing the old Washington Senators in the 1960s. He realized four of his players had broken curfew the previous night, so he called a team meeting and said, "I know who you are, but I don't want to embarrass you, and you know the rules. You will each be fined $100. I have placed a cigar box on my desk, and I expect the four of you who broke curfew to put your money in the box by 3 o'clock. Well, at the end of the day, he checked the box and he found $700 in his cigar box. Yes, friends, you heard that right. It makes you think, well, what if we have been one of the other three? Would we have done the same thing? We try to hide our guilt from God, who knows everything that we do, but we know that God will forgive us if we will come to him in obedience according to his will, Hebrews 5:8-9. For with God, friends, we cannot get away with it. 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Thanks for taking 60 seconds for the Savior, and have a good day.
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Hi there, I'm Robert Hatfield, the pulpit minister for the Henderson Church of Christ, and I just want to take a minute to invite you and your family to come and be a part of our worship services here. 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

Hey, Matt Barker here. 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

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Bessos Coffee is a proud supporter of Freed Hardeman University and 91.5 The Lion. 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

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As a singer-songwriter myself, I love to hear the Great American Songbook played and sung by the people who wrote it and made it famous. They're all here on WFHU 91.5, Henderson. 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
2: From the International Gospel Hour, this is 60 Seconds for the Savior, and I'm Jeff Archie. In Ecclesiastes 12:1, the Bible says, "Remember now your Creator in the days of your youth, while the evil days come not, nor the years draw nigh, when you shall say, I have no pleasure in them." Oh, friends, this is so true. The earlier in life we learn and remember the good that God does, it will serve us as a reminder every day. And if it is worthy to remember it then, it's always worthy to remember now. Remember the joy of his birth, that angelic announcement in Matthew 1 and verse 21. Remember the example of his life, as we note in Acts 10 and verse 38, how he went about doing good. 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Friends, let us always remember. Visit us at internationalgospelhour.com. Thanks for taking 60 seconds for the Savior. And friends, as always, have a good day.
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3: Hello, everybody, and welcome to this edition of Tennessee Wildcast. We're glad you're tuning in. Thanks for watching and listening. We got a great show lined up for you today, and we are at the National Bird Dog Museum here in Grand Junction, Tennessee, and Miss Amy Spencer is helping me co-host today. Thanks for lining this up, Amy.
4: Yeah, these ought to be some fun shows.
3: Yeah, we got a couple shows, or three shows we're going to bring to you from this location. Great topics this week and weeks ahead, so I'm happy to jump in. Today's show is all about Ames Plantation and Tall Timbers, and we're going to dive into what that's all about today. Mr. Matt Backus is with us. He's with Ames Plantation, and Alex Jackson, not Alan Jackson, but Alex Jackson, is with us today. Tall Timbers. It was a joke we were making before the show. Sounds like Alan Jackson when you first hear it, but
5: only I can sing like it.
4: And the money, right?
5: That's right. Yeah. Right.
3: Well, let's jump in and learn about our guest today. That'd be the best way to get started, I think, Amy.
4: We've had Matt on before, but just give us introduce yourself again.
3: Yeah.
6: My name's Matt Backus. I'm the center director at Ames Plantation. Just right up the road, about 13,000 acres, and we've got bird dogs and cows and horses and row crops and a bunch of trees. Hopefully a few of them here in a few years.
3: Yeah, Matt was on the show, I don't know if it's been a year or more back, you know.
4: Yeah, it's a little bit over a year ago.
3: And we learned a lot about Ames in that show. Go back and watch that one if you haven't seen that one. Mm-hmm. What's a day-to-day look like for you at the office or on the plantation?
6: It really just depends on what time of the year it is. You know, in the spring, we're trying to get crop in the ground and wean cattle. Summertime, we're making hay, watching the crops grow, doing some course improvements on field trial courses. You know, moving into fall is harvest and calving. And right about Thanksgiving, a little bit before, we'll be prepping for the field trials. And then December starts our busy time of the year, chasing those little bird dogs around.
3: Mm-hmm. Mm-hmm. Well, it sounds like a normal farm operation, just what you'd think in the rotations of the seasons. Mm-hmm. And Alex, tell us about yourself. Tall Timbers. I'm excited to learn more about that today.
5: Yeah, absolutely. No, I appreciate you guys having me. So I'm Alex Jackson. I'm a biologist for Tall Timbers. I lead our Mid-South Regional Program, which is a relatively new program. But it's based off of Ames Plantation. I'm from West Tennessee, but I've been with Tall Timbers for about 10 years, lived in Florida, and now happy to say that we've moved home.
4: Where from in West Tennessee?
5: Germantown.
4: Germantown, all right.
3: All right, just down the road from where we are today, not too far. We'll jump right in and talk about this partnership between the Ames Plantation and Tall Timbers and some of the goals and things that we're going to do here. So I guess start with the goal of the partnership and what this looks like, what it is.
6: I can start and then you can fill in the holes.
3: So, yeah.
6: Ames has been running field trials for 127 years, and a couple 25 years ago, we had to make the switch to pen-raised birds from wild birds, and it's been that way for quite a while. And our friends down in Florida quite literally wrote the Quail Management Handbook. And they had a bunch of like-minded people that kind of got together and said, if we're going to hold the national championship at Ames, it should be run on wild birds. So they approached us 2.5 years ago, and we started talking logistics, and we're here today, fully involved.
5: Yeah, so, a project very similar to what we're doing right now was actually started in the late 90s. And there was a partnership through the University of Tennessee, Mississippi State, Ames, and then Tall Timbers was fortunate to be part of that group, working to try to restore wild quail habitat on Ames. There was already decent population, but for the sake of the field trials, they wanted to increase the density. But ultimately, it really wasn't enough to satisfy or create a high-quality field trial experience. And so what Matt alluded to was the release bird operation began. But here we are now, you know, 25, 26 years later, with the opportunity to kind of carry on that legacy.
2: 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The most important thing to have on board is a sober operator. Remember, in Tennessee, BUI is the same as DUI. 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And while aboard, wear your life jacket. 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

0: I'm Nathan Judd, founder of Faith Counseling, PLLC in Henderson, Tennessee. We are proud to bring you this hour of programming on 91.5 The Lion. 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